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0: center all night. Game one of the NBA's Eastern Conference Finals tips off.
1: Brunson drives right side, gets all the way to the basket. Reverse layup good on the left side of the rim. And the Knicks take the lead. 14-13, a timeout on the floor.
0: The Dallas Mavericks are on the search for a new head man.
2: This is the front office and the ownership group of the Dallas Mavericks saying, you know what? Anything that was attached to Luka, we are detaching from this organization.
0: How do the Thunder bounce back after a game one loss?
3: Shai Gilgeous-Alexander is not going to wait for the game to come to him. He's not going to try to get teammates involved. Things don't change in game two.
0: Plus, we look around all the action from the major leagues.
4: The pitch to Michael. Swung on, drilled to deep center on the Georgia Lottery home run jackpot inning. That ball is gone. Tie game, Michael Harris.
5: Max, we're going to get this out of the way before we go any further. Then we're going to talk hoops. So did you hear what the Chuckster said? Were you told what the Chuckster said?
6: I just said, that's a good-looking man right there. You got to give him his flowers. Hey, Max, I'm going to be serious on basketball.
7: It's only weird. It's only weird if they make it weird, Charles. Well, you're good, man.
6: Thank you,
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6: thank
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8: 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Conference finals underway in the NBA this week. Monday, the West came out of the gates with a classic game one for Spurs and Thunder. San Antonio getting 41 from Victor Wembanyama in that double overtime win on the road. Tuesday in the East, the conference says, hold my beer. Game one, Cavs-Knicks at Madison Square Garden. We'll just jump right to the fourth quarter.
1: Front court, left side, Schroeder shovels to Wade. Schroeder has it back. Mitchell right side, a three is up. Pitch good! It is 92-71 Cleveland at the eight-minute mark.
8: Cavaliers dominating on the road and in control. They went to the fourth quarter with a 14-point lead, extended it to 22 with less than 8 minutes to go. According to ESPN Analytics, at that point, the Knicks were looking at a 0.1% win probability.
9: So you're telling me there's a chance.
8: Down 22 in the fourth. Not much of a chance, but yeah, there's a chance.
1: Top of the circle, Brunson drive. Stops 12-footer up. Good for Brunson. It's 94-84 with 4:45 left. Brunson gets it at the midcourt line.
10: I think you've got to start trapping him, Dave. Like, he's beating you single-handedly.
1: Going against Harden, behind the back dribble, fires a three from the right side. You bet! Jalen Brunson can't be stopped right now. It's a five-point game with 3.5 to go. And an Obi straight on, throws to the right wing. Shamet puts it up.
8: Knicks all the way back from down 22. Cavs would retake the lead, but Brunson again.
1: Brunson right side, 23 seconds left. Drives, gets past Harden, floater off the backboard is good. And the game is tied again with 101 with 19 seconds left.
8: Monday, Spurs and Thunder went to overtime, tied at 101. Tuesday, Cavs and Knicks go to overtime. Tied at 101.
1: Brunson with the basketball, defended by Harden. Let's see if he looks to take him to the goal again. He'll back away to the midcourt stripe, puts it on the floor, gets past him easily. Middle of the lane, floater, of course! Brunson again, 36 for Brunson, destroying James Harden. And Towns gets it across to Brunson, left side, swing to the right wing. Shamet puts it up, hits a three! It's a 9-point Knick lead with a minute 49 to go in overtime. The Knicks come storming back in the largest playoff comeback win since 1970. They go from trailing by 22 to winning by 11 in overtime, 115-104.
8: Knicks entering Tuesday. They knew the teams trailing by at least 22 in the fourth quarter of a playoff game were 1-594. But the Knicks outscore the Cavs 44-11 over the final 12 minutes and 49 seconds of the game. Fourth quarter and overtime. And they win it 115-104. Holding serve on their own court for game one. Jalen Brunson, 38 points, 15 of 29 from the floor. He spoke with our Lisa Salters.
10: Jalen, you guys were down 20.

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3: All the reaction from Knicks versus Cavaliers in Eastern Conference Finals Game 1. 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
4: Amber and Ian. 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
7: Group of the Dallas Mavericks saying, you know what? Anything that was attached to Luka, we are detaching from this organization.
6: How do the Thunder bounce back after a game one loss?
8: Shai Gilgeous-Alexander is not going to wait for the game to come to him. He's not going to try to get teammates involved. Things don't change in game two.
6: Plus, you look around all the action from the major leagues.
9: The pitch to Michael swung on, drilled to deep center on the Georgia Lottery home run jackpot inning. That ball is gone!

0: On court, left side, Schroeder shovels to Wade. Schroeder has it back. Mitchell, right side, a three is up. It's good! It is 92-71 Cleveland at the 8-minute mark.
1: Cavaliers dominating on the road and in control. They went to the fourth quarter with a 14-point lead, extended it to 22 with less than 8 minutes to go. According to ESPN Analytics, at that point, the Knicks were looking at a 0.1% win probability.
2: So you're telling me there's a chance.
1: Down 22 in the fourth. Not much of a chance, but yeah, there's a chance.
0: Top of the circle, Brunson drive. Stops 12-footer up. Good for Brunson. It's 94-84 with 4:45 left. Brunson gets it at the midcourt line.
3: I think you've got to start trapping him, Dave. Like, he's beating you single-handedly.
0: Going against Harden. Behind the back dribble. Fires a three from the right side. You bet! Straight on, throws to the right wing. Shamet puts it up. And it falls. It hit the rim twice. It dropped in to tie it up at 99 with 40 seconds left.
1: Knicks all the way back from down 22. Cavs would retake the lead, but Brunson again.
0: Brunson right side. 23 seconds left. Drives, gets past Harden. Floater off the backboard is good. And the game is tied again with 101 with 19 seconds left.
1: Monday, Spurs and Thunder went to overtime, tied at 101. Tuesday, Cavs and Knicks go to overtime, tied at 101.
0: Brunson with the basketball, defended by Harden. Let's see if he looks to take him to the goal again. He'll back away to the midcourt stripe, puts it on the floor, gets past him easily. Middle of the lane, floater, of course! Brunson again, 36 for Brunson, destroying James Harden. And Towns gets it across to Brunson, left side, swing to the right wing. Shamet puts it up, it's a three! It's a 9-point Knicks lead with a minute 49 to go in overtime. The Knicks come storming back in the largest playoff comeback win since 1970. They go from trailing by 22 to winning by 11 in overtime, 115-104.
1: Knicks entering Tuesday. They knew the teams trailing by at least 22 in the fourth quarter of a playoff game were 1-594. But the Knicks outscore the Cavs 44-11 over the final 12 minutes and 49 seconds of the game. Fourth quarter and overtime. And they win it 115-104. Holding serve on their own court for game one. Jalen Brunson, 38 points, 15 of 29 from the floor. He spoke with our Lisa Salters.
4: Jalen, you guys were down 22 points with 7:40 to go. Just how did you guys get this one back?
5: Find a way. I don't have an answer for you.
4: 40, you guys outscored them since that point, 44-11. That's the last seven and a half in the fourth quarter and overtime. Just what was different? What started working for you guys?
5: We got some stops. They kept fighting, kept believing. Just kept chipping away. You know, they're playing great basketball and just found a way. I really don't have an answer.
4: Once again, you put the team on your back in that fourth quarter to get the game to overtime. You went on your own personal run. Just what was that feeling like for you when you were in that zone?
5: I'll realize after the fact. But I'm just happy we found a way to win. We kept believing in each other, taking the stops, kept running. My teammates got to believe in me, my coaches. It's all credit to them.
4: I know it's the first 1-4, and this is one game, and you like to keep it right here. But what does a comeback win like this, what can it do for a team?
5: We can still learn from a win. We didn't play our best, obviously, until the end, but we can still learn from when we got a lot of work to do.
1: Jalen Brunson had 24 points in the second half and overtime, including 11 straight for the Knicks in the fourth quarter as they rally for the win. Cavs are now 28-2 this season when entering the fourth quarter with a double-digit lead. Both of the losses to the Knicks. Game one of the Eastern Conference Finals goes to the Knicks. We heard it right here, NBA on ESPN Radio. Dave Pasch, Doris Burke had the call. Back to Madison Square Garden. Dave?
0: Thank you, Jay. One of the greatest come-from-behind wins in the history of the NBA playoffs as the Knicks trailed by 22 in the fourth and win by 11 in overtime.
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6: Avs from Denver, Western Conference Final. Avs are 8-1 in their 9 postseason games. Hurricanes are 8-0. They have swept through the first two rounds of the Stanley Cup playoffs, and they open up with Montreal on Thursday in the Eastern Conference. ESPN analyst TJ Oshie.
7: At this point in the playoffs, I'm not going to put anyone in front of Colorado. When they are on their game, I don't think anyone else looks like them. They just have a way of absolutely dominating, coming at you with their entire lineup. Carolina, I've even said from the beginning, they weren't even in my top 5 power rankings coming into the playoffs, and only because I played against these guys, I know how they play, and it seems like they play a playoff style game all year, and I get worried about them getting a little bit tired. Well, now they have a potential of having 10 plus days off. They've won 8 games in a row. They haven't lost yet. So now they have to win me over. Also Rod Brindamore, who I respect a ton as a player and as a coach, obviously is very good at getting through his message through to his team. Everyone plays the same. You hear their best players talking about checking for chances. How many offensive players, top offensive players in the league, do you hear talking like that? Not many. And so Rod does a great job with those guys. And right now, I think they're absolutely, in my eyes, the favorite in the East. But I just can't put them over Colorado just yet.
6: Final four in the NHL and game one coming up on Wednesday. WNBA, Tempo and Mercury.
8: It's getting physical out there. It's getting chippy. The tight game, a minute and a half left. Everyone's going to play really intense. Mabry. Catch and shoot. She's good.
6: Toronto getting the bucket there. And they beat the Mercury 98-90. TSN with the call. As the Tempo becomes the fifth team in WNBA history with at least 95 points in 3 of their first 5 games in a season. First team to do so within a franchise's first 5 games. Brittany Sykes, 31.

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9: My dad and I used to play tennis against one another, and I still have never beaten him to this day.
10: Good job, Mr. Tony. There you go. Tony Smalls knows what's up. And you know what? The moment you do, which there will be a point where you will, it'll feel that much better.
9: No, I'm terrible at tennis. Okay. I don't think I will ever be.
11: Gotta keep your head up.
10: There will never be a moment in your sporting career where you can beat your dad in tennis. I feel like I could see you taking lessons at some point and, like, getting good and just having one match. No?
9: We're on to Padel.
10: It's a great sport.
9: I'm getting a group together to take a lesson.
12: Padel?
9: Padel, you want to
10: come? So much fun.
12: I'll come. I'm not going to be any good at it, but I'll come.
9: We've never played. I'm getting a group of people here at ESPN together to take a... Evan, I would invite you, but you've already played, so you don't need an introduction.
12: But it's like pickleball and racquetball together.
9: Yeah, I mean...
10: So it's like what? Pickleball? I don't think it's like pickleball.
9: But it's like racquetball.
12: Pickleball and racquetball together.
10: I don't know. You should play and then make that decision. I don't find it similar to pickleball.
12: Because it's in like a cage, right?
9: Yes.
12: And you can hit the ball off the wall.
9: Correct. Yes.
10: It's a really fun sport.
12: But there is a racket.
10: Yes.
12: Or paddle, whatever you want to call it.
10: I just don't...
12: There's a net.
10: No, I know, but I'm telling you.
9: Yes.
10: So, pickleball
12: and racquetball together.
10: I don't think
9: there are some similarities.
10: I'm just telling you. I don't think so.
9: We'll take lessons and we'll be great at it.
10: Ping pong and pickleball are similar to me. And I think this people say that padel is more like squash or racquetball kind of combination.
9: Squash.
10: Yeah, you play that.
12: There's no net in squash though, is there?
10: No, but you have to use the wall. Or you can use the wall. It's a really fun sport.
12: That's why I combined it with racquetball.
10: Okay, you just didn't realize that. You've been to a match.
9: No. I was thinking squash is the one with the bird. The little thing.
10: Isn't that badminton?
9: I don't know.
12: That's badminton.
9: Oh, okay, my bad.
12: With the birdie?
9: Mitten.
12: Yeah.
10: Badminton. I can't say that word. We are on Sportsmanlike, presented by Progressive Insurance. 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Before we get back into the Knicks and the Cavs, just a wild game last night, let's talk for a second about what's happening tonight. We are all very excited. We have the honor this evening to go to the Sports Business Journal award show that they have, and they said that they wanted us to be a presenter for the first couple of awards tonight. We got the guest list. We're going to have stories tomorrow. Heavy hitters. What?
12: The bigger question is, do we need to coordinate with our outfits for the red carpet?
9: Great question, CC.
12: Is there an unsportsmanlike uniform for this event?
10: Okay, so
9: I have
10: like a blue suit that's like the, you know, that like brightish blue suit that I wear. Kind of like I don't even know how to describe the color.
9: It's not CC's shirt color?
10: No, his shirt is a little bit darker, and then I have like a grayish dark blue kind of suit. I brought two suits. One I'll wear tonight, and the other jacket I'll wear tomorrow.
9: What's the other one tomorrow?
10: Well, that's it. That's all I brought.
9: No, but what's the color?
12: Bluish gray.
9: Blue and gray. I thought you meant a gray shirt. My bad.
10: No. That's all I, because I'm staying over at a Marriott tonight in the city, so that's all I got.
12: So we're going blue suit.
10: Whatever you want to do. I don't know.
12: Do we coordinate it all together, or how do we?
9: I don't have a blue dress, but that's okay. That'd be too much blue.
12: Yeah, it'd be too much
9: blue. I'll do something maybe.
12: You could do the alternative color for our group.
9: Do I go black dress, or do I go like more of a neutral dress?
12: Neutral.
10: Yeah. I have brown shoes.
12: It's 90 degrees outside. Ooh, not a black dress.
9: But my neutral is like a tan leather dress.
10: That'll work.
9: I wore it to the Basketball Writers Association.
10: Yeah,
9: it looks like a Band-Aid.
10: No, I'm just kidding. I was kidding. Oh, my God.
9: No, I look like a Band-Aid. It's fine.
12: my God.
9: I have a little more color than I did that.
10: Oh, you know what? All right, so we're going to go.

0: moving forward. I know as a former player, you don't talk about somebody else's contract. You don't talk about somebody else's money. But talk about what those guys mean to that locker room and how important they are to your team moving forward.
1: Yeah, I mean, all those guys were here when I got here as a rookie. Every single one of those guys I built a relationship with, they're a part of culture. And everybody, and everybody that comes in has to embrace that culture, but they were a part of building the culture. So, like I said, I love every single one of those dudes. You know what I'm saying? Like, all of them are great and really important for the culture, important for the just the team in general. So, like I said, they're all great guys, man, and ultimately even better, amazing players as well. So, I love all of them.
2: Cesar Ruiz, offensive lineman, New Orleans Saints, Michigan, and Knicks fan, and excited about everything going on with his squad, both in football and basketball, now moving forward. We appreciate the time. Thanks so much, and we'll talk to you during the season, I'm sure.
1: Have a good one.
2: All right, there is Cesar Ruiz, offensive lineman for the New Orleans Saints. Very good potential team this year. Could potentially win the division.
0: A lot changing with the Saints, though, man.
2: Yep.
0: A lot changed. I mean, they signed Travis Etienne in free agency. I mean, what happens with Alvin Kamara, who's still in the contract?
2: Seems like he's staying, but...
0: I mean, we'll see. I mean, Cameron Jordan, Taysom Hill, like, they're not on the contract. Like what happens with those? Like, there's a lot of questions about some guys that have been synonymous with the New Orleans Saints over the last decade of football. Mm-hmm.
2: Well, we asked how the Knicks-Cavs game last night could top the Thunder-Spurs from the day before. Yeah, we now need to ask how Thunder Spurs game 2 can top Knicks Cavs game 1. We will do that coming up. We're on Sportsman Live, presented by Progressive Insurance.
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10: Today, cloudy with periods of rain, a high of 68. Tonight, cloudy skies, low down to 49 degrees. And tomorrow, for your Thursday, cloudy skies early will become partly cloudy later in the day. Slight chance of a shower, high of 68. I'm Adam Zelek for 1410 ESPN Radio.
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10: All the reaction from Knicks versus Cavaliers in Eastern Conference Finals Game 1. 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With me, Freddie Coleman and Harry Douglas. 3 p.m. Eastern time at the mighty ESPN Radio and ESPN+.

0: main primary goal because it's the first one that comes along too. Yeah. It's the Indy 500. It's the biggest sporting event in the world. You know, there's 300 and something thousand people there. So, like, do I go all out in Indy and try and get the best result there possible and survive Charlotte? No, because Charlotte is also the one that I'm least experienced in. So there's, like, this mental...
1: That's
0: dance.
1: A good one about winning, yeah, right?
2: Absolutely, yeah. Absolutely. Catherine, I want to ask you, because it's just you in the car with both races, but you've got a team of people around you. What role will they play on race day when it comes to trying to accomplish this feat?
0: Well, so we've had to coordinate two or three teams of people, right? Mm-hmm. So we have the IndyCar team, we have my team, and then we have the NASCAR team. And so my team are doing all the logistics and the organization and trying to put it all together and coordinating with both, because, you know, there has to be some allowances made for me going to Charlotte. So they're going to have to have my helmet ready at driver intros, and the car is going to be staged, and I'm not going to have time to speak to my engineers and debrief and do all those things. So we're going to have to do all of that on the fly. So everybody's coordinating with everybody else. And I'm such a control freak that I'm like, it's okay, just tell me where I need to be, when I need to be there, and I'll do what I'm told. And about 2 hours later, I was like, so how are we getting to the helicopter? And so now they're just telling me all the things.
1: Well, we are rooting for you. This is amazing. You're an amazing person and with an amazing accomplishment on the horizon here. The double coming up this weekend. Indy, Charlotte, Catherine, like, unbelievable story and unbelievable. You know what? As you said, being one of six is an amazing accomplishment in itself. And we're excited for you to do this safely, happily this weekend. So congratulations in advance. And of course, Smalls, we can celebrate maybe on Sunday night or Monday with a little RK.
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0: that kind of day on ESPN Radio, sort of contemplative. We're all sort of just making sense of what we saw last night at Madison Square Garden. Bubba musically, I think, is going through it a little bit.
1: Is this on the, what song is this on the Vanilla Ice album?
0: This isn't Vanilla Ice album.
2: This is one of the bonus tracks.
1: Oh, yeah. Gotcha.
0: There was a track.
2: Japanese bonus tracks.
0: There was a track, Bubba, on that album that he said went 7 times platinum that had my name in it. I heard Randy in one of the tracks, and dude, I wore that cassette out.
1: Well, so I was going to ask, you bought the Vanilla Ice album.
0: I don't know if I bought it. It might have been gifted to me.
2: You
0: I didn't have a lot
2: stole
0: of,
2: it.
0: You I owned a lot it. Of money back then.
1: You owned it. You owned Vanilla. You I were one of the 7 times platinum.
0: I owned it on cassette. I'm almost positive I owned it on. Yeah, almost.
1: Did
0: positive.
1: You? How did you know the words to the songs? What's your favorite? What was your favorite non-Ice Ice Baby song on the album?
2: Greeny knew Ice Ice Baby. He did it on Mike and Mike.
0: Probably the Teenage Mutant Ninja Turtles one. Yeah, Go Ninja Go.
1: Okay, was that on that album?
0: No, that was later. That was a year or two later, I think. So, no, I don't. It was Ice Ice Baby. There was another one that was like,
1: Rap it. No, go ahead, rap it. You can rap
0: it. Well, there was like, and then there was this other girl, Candy, who used to get with my best friend Randy, and I was like, what? We got another Randy out here? Because the only other Randy I knew was like my friend's mom.
1: Uh-huh.
0: Randi.
1: Okay. So
0: that'll mess with your head as a kid.
1: Yeah, yeah.
0: I was like,
1: I need a girl named Candy.
0: You're like, there's a Randy who's buddy. And then there was a girl who moved to my school from Australia. And her name was Candace. And I was like, hold on a second.
1: Wait a minute. It's meant to be because imagine you and Candy getting together, Vanilla Ice performing at your wedding.
0: You think he's available? Hold on, what do you think Candy's doing right now? No, she's doing, she's married. All right, ESPN Radio, ESPN App Series.
1: Check on Facebook.
0: Channel 80.
1: He knows what Candy's doing. Don't pretend.
0: I don't care.
1: You're LinkedIn friends. You're LinkedIn connected.
0: Can't act surprised. We're just keeping tabs. He's David Innes Jr. He's getting me in trouble. I'm Randy Scott. It's ESPN Radio.
1: Hey, big hit.
0: 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That's the number. We want your calls. I'm all flustered now. Was last night more of a comeback for the Knicks or a collapse for the Cavs? I want to put a little bit. I'm not trying to lead the callers. I'm not trying to steer the judge. But over the last 30 postseasons, teams trailing by 20 or more points in the final 7 minutes of the fourth quarter were 0-663 going into Tuesday. That is how bad that Cavs collapse was. The Knicks, let's see what else here, also becoming the first team in the play-by-play era. That's right, to win any game, regular season or playoffs, but double digits after trailing by that many in the fourth quarter. Bubba, what were you saying?
2: I was telling you we have less than 30 seconds.
0: Oh, that's all it was. Okay, I was like, hold on.
1: Donovan Mitchell has blown four blown 20-point leads in his career,
0: by the way. That's incredible. Marshawn's in Iowa. Stick around. We want your calls. More on this one also. Looking ahead to Game 1 in the West, or Game 2 in the West. He's David. I'm Randy. It's ESPN Radio.
1: Get a Candy, call in.
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17: Today, cloudy with periods of rain, a high of 68. Tonight, cloudy skies, low down to 49 degrees. And tomorrow, for your Thursday, cloudy skies early will become partly cloudy later in the day. Slight chance of a shower, high of 68. I'm Adam Zelek for 1410 ESPN Radio.
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1: 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Wow, it's in the, where we are, in the middle of spring. I'm loving it. Even though the weather outside, that doesn't dictate my attitude. Even though it's raining, doesn't mean it's going to rain on my Sunday, on my day. I'm having a wonderful day. Even though, you know, there's no golf in my day today, but that's okay. Shout out to my stepdaughter, Lana Green. She graduates today. Why? She's graduating. She's a senior. Stivers High School's graduation is tonight, and so she graduates tonight, so... You know, good on her, so congratulations. Got to give her a special shout-out. She's kind of shy. She goes, oh, Papa Keith. Nonetheless, hey, congratulations, Lana. So I'll be in the building tonight at UD. You know, I'll be the one screaming, you know, pretty loud when they call her name. Yeah, so I know it's just graduation season. So that's at 6 o'clock, and then I got another graduation right after 8. So get you in, get you out. There's a lot of college graduates and graduate. Shout-out to all the college graduates and the high school graduates. And eighth grade graduation, or just school has eighth grade graduation, and kindergarten graduation. So it's graduation season, marriage season, and all those seasons. So none of that, but it's always sports season. Sports season never ends. And the last 2 days, you know, we was treated to, it's the conference finals in the NBA. Eastern Conference Finals, the Western Conference Finals. So that means we were at the Elite Eight this time last week, and now we're down to the final four teams. I'm talking about the Cleveland Cavaliers, Detroit Pistons. No, I'm not talking about the Detroit Pistons. I'm talking about the New York Knicks and the Cleveland Cavs are representatives in the East. And in the West, it's the San Antonio Spurs and the Oklahoma City Thunder. One of those teams that I just mentioned, one of those four teams, will be, you know, an NBA champion. One of those four teams. I don't know who it's going to be. I can guess, you know, but you know who I say? I think it's going to be Oklahoma City. It's coming out of the West. And it looks like I think the New York Knicks are going to probably come out of the East. Doesn't matter, because whoever wins the Western Conference Finals, I think it's going to be the NBA champion. You know, I know, Keith, you said Oklahoma City, didn't they lose the other night? Yes, they did. They lost Monday night, and they're down 1 to San Antonio. And I think that's going to be, I think really both the series are going to be long series. When I say long series, I mean 6 or 7 games. And the New York Knicks last night, they retained home court by coming down by 20 points in the fourth quarter. And Oklahoma City on Monday night, you know, they lost home court advantage, you know, to San Antonio. You know, what can you say that hasn't been said in the last 48 hours about Wembanyama? You know, oh my gosh, a 40, almost a triple-double. He had 40, 41 points and 22 rebounds. I mean, well, he had over 20. I don't have the exact numbers there for him, but he had a 40-20, you know, night. And they win that game in double overtime, you know, against Oklahoma City. And I still think Oklahoma City, they are, you know, the Thunder are the defending champs. And until somebody knocks them off, you know, I think they're going to repeat. And it's easy to say, wait, really? I know they're down 1, so they got to win, you know, 4 out of the next 6 games. It can be done. And the way that game went on Monday night, you know, I'm telling you, it should not have went overtime. You know, but, you know, San Antonio let them off the hook. But they was able to get them back on the hook and get that win, and still game 1. Because in 7-game series, they always say, you know, the series doesn't start till the home team loses. You know, because if home team win, they're going to get 4 out of 7 games. They win all 4 of them, you know, the series hasn't started. All you got to do is, you know, hold home court. Well, Oklahoma City lost. So at some point, you know, if they win tonight, they got to win a game in San Antonio. Yeah, they got to win at least 1 game in San Antonio to still

0: court back. You know, so this is a must-win game, you know, game two for Oklahoma City, because you don't want to go to San Antonio 0-2 and have to win four out of the next five games. Because if you go 0-2, San Antonio's thinking sweep. And, you know, and I just don't think that, you know, I'm going to the old school, you know, like NBA. You got to pay your dues and get your heart broken before you can win it all. And, you know, you've seen that happen to a lot of NBA champions in the past. But this San Antonio Spurs team was put together. They're young to win now. You got Wembanyama. You got Dylan Harper. You know, you got Castle. You know, they got names, and they got enough to win it. They proved that Monday night. But I still think that the experience that OKC has, the depth that they have, I think, you know, that was their first playoff loss. It was 8-0. The first two rounds, they swept. So they had a little rust on them. And, you know, they missed a lot of open shots that I think are going to fall tonight. And, you know, and I think, like I said, they're champions. I think they're going to figure out a way to win the game. You know, win the game tonight, win one of them in San Antonio, and then those next three games are going to be something else. But I think it's going to be 2-2 after four games. You know, I think all things being equal, but I think that's going to, they are the class of the NBA. Oklahoma City Thunder and San Antonio Spurs. But I was saying that I think you have to get your heart broke, you know, before you can win it all in the NBA. It used to be that way. You had to take, you know, chip away and climb up the mountain, and, you know, you finally get over it. You know, you go back to the 80s with the Detroit Pistons. Couldn't get by the Boston Celtics coming out of the East. They finally got through Boston, and they said to face the Lakers. And then they lost. And then when they finally was able to beat the Lakers, you know, the Bad Boys won. And then, meanwhile, while Detroit was getting better, so was Chicago. Michael Jordan didn't have enough help yet. And then, you know, Michael Jordan got sent on vacation a few times, you know, in the 80s, in the 90s, you know, before he can get through Detroit Pistons and then get to the mountaintop and win a championship. So the Bulls teams had their heart broken a few times before they made it. And the same could be said with, you know, the Cleveland Cavaliers couldn't get through, you know, recent times, you know, couldn't get through, you know, the Golden State Warriors until they finally did it. You know, but nonetheless, this San Antonio Spurs team, they have enough to win it right now, but one more draft pick, one more next year, they're going to be, I think, I don't care who wins it this year, I think San Antonio's winning it next year. And if anybody's good enough to beat OKC, it's San Antonio. But I thought OKC, Oklahoma City Thunder, played his worst game that they were going to play all during the playoffs. It was their worst game, and it went to double overtime. And they had so much depth on that team, and they just keep throwing bodies after you. Next man up, next man up. And that's why I think that they're going to win tonight, and I think they're going to win pretty convincingly, not necessarily a blowout, but I have them winning the game. And then you have the New York Knicks and the Cleveland Cavaliers. And Cleveland, oh boy, that hurts if you're a Cavalier fan. You know, you played so well for so long, you know, 3.5 quarters. And then you decide to, you know, to just give it up. But when I say give it up, I mean, again, I sound like a broken record, just like most of the country sounds like a broken record when you talk about James Harden and defense. You know, they is just, it was atrocious. How many times did he gave up, was it 9-13 in the fourth quarter? The primary defender with James Harden, his guy scored 9 times. In 13 attempts. And it's easy, you know, to get on the radio and talk about how bad James Harden has been in the playoffs. You know, and, you know, his record is what it is. But the coaching. At what point are you going to take James Harden out of the game? He's a liability on defense. You know, Mike Brown came out and said the quiet parts out loud. He said, yes, we were attacking them. So he took the mystery out of it by saying that. Not that it was ever a mystery. Anybody that had two eyes that could see how much of a liability that he was on that bulk, on that court, that why is he out there? He could only keep on getting mad and want to, you know, scandalize James Harden's name, you know. But again, we got a turnovers, James Harden. 5 of 16 from the field. Again, another game with more, had 6 turnovers. Another game with more turnovers than field goals. So if he's not playing defense, why are you having him out there? You know, I just like, he's not, he can go get you some points, but he's going to give him what? Last night, he had 15 points and 6 turnovers. Bring somebody in off the bench to play defense. But defense is a mentality, especially in the NBA. You have to want to do it first. If you don't want to play defense, I can't help you. So you have to want to play defense. I said you got to love it, but you got to want to play defense. Because it's not too many guys in the NBA don't love shooting the ball. Some of those big bigs, some of the bigs don't like to shoot because they can't shoot. Like Jared Allen, big guy from the New York Knicks, Robinson. They just want to play defense and get rebounds and get the ball. They don't want to shoot. But you're talking a small percentage. So, defense, it starts with mindset. You know, is it glorious? It can be if you make it. If your attitude is, it's not fun to do it, I don't want to do it, guess what? You're not going to do it. But with James Harden, it's been allowed so long in his career. You can't ask him, you know, to change his stripes now. I'm a Tiger. I got stripes. You know, this is what I am. So I'm upset with Harden, but I'm more upset with the coach. Why y'all leave him out there? Okay, we're paying him X amount of dollars. You know, you need to not worry about people's feelings right now. You're trying to win ball games, Cleveland. And what you have to do is keep your best 5 on the court as much as you want. But you see some of the games the last 2 nights. I'm hearing announcers talk about fatigue. Fatigue. Earl Bruce used to say, the head coach of Ohio State, fatigue makes cowards of us all. Fatigue makes cowards of us all. So what do you do to offset that? You don't let fatigue come in and play. How do you not let fatigue come in and play? You have to train during the offseason, and you have to train during the season. NBA has something real popular called load management. I hate load management. What is load management? They have to come up with rules for your favorite player to even have a chance to win the MVP. He's got to play 65 games. You know, why would he not play 65 games or more if he's healthy? If you're healthy, you should play. The goal was 82 regular season games. And, you know, I'm not picking on one individually, but I'm just talking about it in whole. You can see guys out there, mouth wide open, bent over, they're tired. You're supposed to be in great shape. You're getting paid a lot of money to be in great shape. But this is your profession. It requires you to be in great shape. But these guys, you know, they don't train in the offseason the right way. They don't put a new move or new position in their toolbox for when they come back to the NBA season. They a lot of gag around. They take summer vacation way too serious because you're not training, you're not getting in shape. Yeah, is 82 game season long? Yes, it is. Is it grueling? Yes, it is. But this is what you signed up for. And you signed up, you know, for a home field advantage. You signed up for the money that you're going to get. So if you can't push yourself and love it, because working out is hard when you love it, you got to love it. But if you don't love it, it's going to show too. They all love the money that they're making. So much is given, much is required. And you have got to learn how to fight through fatigue and put yourself in the best position. So I don't want to hear nothing about any NBA player being tired. Yeah, you can get winded, but you're not tired. And, you know, It just boggles my mind. I mean, boggles my mind. But go back to Coach Atkinson. You have got to make some changes. Well, I'm going to dance with what got me here. Are you trying to win a conference championship? Are you trying to win the NBA championship? You need every man on your roster. And, you know, because the roster gets shortened in during the postseason. But you're prepared during the season for the postseason. And if you don't have trust amongst each other, how far are you going anyway? You're already at the conference finals. You're one step away from playing for a championship. And you get outscored. You get outscored 32-18 in the fourth quarter. And another loss, you know, in crucial times. So next game too, no matter how much Cleveland is up, it's going to be in the mindset of New York Knicks player. We can come back. No leaders in sight. But as long as they got James Harden on the court, because they don't fear him. And James doesn't want to play defense. I'm not going to talk about he can't play defense. You got to want to play defense. He wants the ball on offense. He don't stay away from the ball. So if you can want on one side of the court but not want on another, it's not adding up to me. It's not adding up to me. You know, so Cleveland got who they wanted. They wanted him. He's going to take us over the top to the championship. Well, guess what, Mr. Harden? It's time to show up and show out and show that you are that guy that's capable of doing all that. So, you know, which leads me back to fan support and, you know, like, who's the big three? And you know, nobody really watches enough car hockey. Some say basketball, baseball, football. Which one of those three professional sports is the most popular? Well, ding, ding, I could throw in hockey. It's still football. Because what football gives you, no matter how your football team finished in 25, whether they were sitting there getting confetti drained on them or we're the first pick of the draft, doesn't matter in the NFL. Because going into the season, after you get through strong, you know, these OTAs, organized team activity, get through the training camp, and now it's week one. No matter how your season ended in 2025, your NBA fan, your NBA player, your NBA, NFL player, NFL fan, your NFL owner, you know, come September, you have enough in that locker room. You got enough in the locker room to win it. Yes, I'm even talking about the Cleveland Browns locker room, Cincinnati Bengals locker room. All things being equal, everybody you sign, you got a chance. Who would have thought last year this time, when Sam Darnold reports to the Seattle Seahawks, who would have thought 7 months later he's going to be MVP of the league and the Super Bowl MVP? Who would have thought that? And, you know, who would have thought? He was only the Super Bowl MVP. He wasn't a league MVP. But my gosh, Sam Darnold. How many people gave up on him? Yet now, you know, he's at the pinnacle of his career. His team won the Super Bowl, and he had a lot to do with it. Well, we're listening to Keith Byers. More football talk, we got to go to a break. You listen, this is Keith Byers of the Keith Byers Radio Show. We will be back after the break.
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0: 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You're listening to the Keith Byers Radio Show, presented by Lee's Famous Recipe Chicken. There's a Lee's near you. I mean, hey, don't cut nobody off. Put your blinker on. Have some Lee's, because I'm going to have me some right after the show. I usually eat it sometime during the show, but I'm going to have some after the show. So have you some Lee's Famous Recipe Chicken. I don't know what you like. For me, I like a nice three-piece. You know, I like the whole menu, but give me a three-piece, some sides, there's potato wedges, mac and cheese, coleslaw. Okay, let me stop. I'm getting hungry. So Lee's hits the spot. Phone number to call is 937-518-1410. Or you could text at that same number, 937-518-1410. Get some information. Some people did text us here at the studio. One of the questions was, I already answered it. They said, Keith, who do you want to win the championship and why? Well, you know, hey, I wanted the Philadelphia 76ers to win the NBA playoffs, but they decided to go to vacation a little too early to win it. So that's who I wanted to go. So right now I don't have a horse in the race, but I'm going to say OKC. Oklahoma City, small market team. I've been to Oklahoma before. I mean, I've been to Oklahoma City before also. Reminds you of Dayton. Believe it or not, it's that type of city size. But they have the Thunder. Yeah, so it's a really good city. So I would not surprise me if they win it. That's what I would like to see win it, since my 76ers didn't get there to dethrone them. You know, that's what happened. But I mentioned it earlier on the first part of the show, you know, the NBA, you know, they have a identity issue, if you will. You watch these playoffs in the last 4 weeks, it's been, you know, good, you know, playoff basketball, worthy to stay up late at night and watch them. But, you know, they got, like all pro sports, you know, football, basketball, baseball to a degree, you know, have these big TV deals, and you're selling it, but you want to put out a good product. And what has been sold to the players, to the fans, you know, you compare it to the NFL, and then you watch college football, and then you watch college basketball, and then you watch NBA basketball, and Major League Baseball. So, hey, it's basketball specifically right now. Why would you want to go to a regular season game? You know, they got 82 games, 41 home, 41 road games. You go there, go see your favorite NBA team play, and so-and-so's not playing.
16: you know, this guy's not playing. That guy's not playing. I mean, you know, we don't have a team here in Dayton. The closest NBA team we have is Indianapolis and Cleveland. So imagine you saving your money up to go see your favorite player play the Cavaliers. He's 100% healthy. He's not playing. He's load management. He drove over Indianapolis. Well, he's not playing. He's like, geez. But it's the playoffs. Somehow they not sitting nobody in the playoffs, let him rest. They're playing their best players. You know, so you should be wanting to play out. How do you not want to play basketball? It's your job. It's a great job to have. Somebody's paying you to play basketball. Now, I got paid to play football. I did football free a lot longer than I got paid to play football. Why? Because you love it. And, you know, I'm not going to put this on a map, but it's more so on the players. The players ought to want to play 82 games. You know, why don't you want to play? Oh, I just want to rest. Rest? Train. Get in better shape. How would we feel about your favorite team? You know, the quarterback and different players don't want to play until October if it was football season. If it was baseball season, you don't want to see Shohei Ohtani until the fall. He's going to play a little bit in the spring, a little bit in the summer. You know, his tummy hurt. He got a hangnail. Whatever the excuse is. They come up with a bunch of them. So the NBA, what you have to do, you got to ride your big stars. It starts with them. You know, because when the NBA had a similar problem in the 70s, they drafted Magic Johnson and Larry Bird. You know, they put the excitement back in. They had a little little rise when Dr. J brought his heat to the NBA. And I'm not going to say nothing bad about Dr. J because that's one of my favorite heroes of all time. And, you know, Dr. J brought, you know, excitement back to the NBA, helped open up the door for Larry Bird and Magic Johnson. You know, them dudes didn't believe in load management. Those guys love the game. They turned the game. Magic Johnson and Larry Bird turned his keys over to who? Michael Jordan. Michael Jordan loved the game. He loved playing the game. Michael Jordan retires. He hands the keys to who? Kobe Bryant, Tim Duncan's of the world. They loved to play. You know, even though San Antonio kind of halfway started this load management stuff, but the greats want to play. You play the music, I'm going to dance. So you're going to have me at the game and I'm not going to play and I'm healthy enough to play? No. And that's what the NBA does for 72 games. I mean, 82 games. NBA does that for 82 games. How do you, I don't know. I don't get how you don't want to be out there. You know, doing something God-given ability, hard work ability got you to this point, and now you don't want to play. Pockets weighing you down? That's just not acceptable. Now you turn the page, you watch the playoff basketball, you're like, same team? I mean, this team, now you got your qualification for the playoff. Now you want to play hard. Now, it's worse. What I'm watching now, it's worth staying up late for. But you need to do that. Don't tell me how long the season is. Whereas football fans, week one is just as important as week 17, 18. You know, it's like, guys, we got to have it. You know, we'll play once a week. And, you know, like the diehard football fans, like I'm one of them, when my team loses on Sunday, I'm upset all the way till next Sunday till they win again. And if they lose two in a row, oh, my God, the sky is falling. When are they going to win again? And, you know, everybody, you know, should have that kind of mentality when you do whatever sport you choose to play. You know, because I grew up playing four sports, where the big three was football, basketball, baseball, and I sprinkled in a little track. But what I loved about every sport that I played growing up was playing them. You know, it wasn't an NFL game that I played in that I didn't think back for a hot second. You know, hey, I got them. I'd have done this for free. But, you know, hey, I'm playing a pickup football game. I'm going to give all I got because I'm not good enough to be in the NFL. So, but once you make the NFL, why don't you want to play? go back to the NBA, you make your name in the NBA as an all-time great, which you did in the postseason. You play big in the postseason, and we saw your highlights, you know, throughout your career. You better have more postseason highlights. You know, as great as Michael Jordan is, one of the reasons why he's that great because we remember his playoff games. We played way more regular season games than playoff games. But those playoff games, memories stick with us. Whether it's Kareem Abdul-Jabbar shooting the hook in the 85 finals against the Boston Celtics, you know, Michael Jordan, you know, his last shot as in the Chicago Bulls, to win his team a championship, and all the other, I mean, Dominique Wilkins dunking a basketball. You know, Dr. J had a lot of great dunks in his career. He's the king of the dunkers. But his rocking and, you know, rock the cradle dunk on Michael Cooper, you know, it goes down in history. And that was past Doc's prime. But, you know, hey, when we talk about Dr. J, oh, remember that cuff dunk? You know, remember this? Remember that? Because this is the time. If you're an artist, you got a blank palette. And you go out there, had the opportunity to go out there and just paint whatever you want to on it. Because this is your chance to be famous. So as an athlete, yes, you have people you mentor, who mentored you, who you model your game after, but at the end of that, it has to be all authentically you. You know, you have to be authentic. You know, because that's the only thing that's going to show up. You know, and so I close with this. I love the game. You know, I love playing the game. And, you know, no matter whatever game day it was, whether it was Sunday night, you know, Sunday, Monday, you know, Saturday, hey, man, we're playing football today. Not practice, we're playing. And that always got my juices flowing. Not that, you know, my juices for practice, but, hey, I'm going to get better, put in the work. But I practice for game day. You know, I practice for game day. And that's what more and more of the players need to do. They need to practice for game day. Whether that's in September, December, January, they all count. They all count. We got to go to a quick break. I got to pay some bills around here. But we'll talk more sports after the break. You're listening to the Keith Byers Radio Show, presented by Lee's Famous Recipe Chicken.
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0: 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Phone number is 937-518-1410. You can text at that same number, 937-518-1410. Well, it's Wednesday. It's hump day, middle of the week. You know, shout out to my stepdaughter who's graduating from Stivers High School this year, I mean, tonight. You know, good way to go, Lana. Well, it's earlier this week. I was in Atlanta. Yeah, I got to go down to, I had to play in a golf tournament, the College Football Hall of Fame. So they bring in the previous, some Hall of Famers. And, you know, we have a golf tournament, raise money, charity, of course. And it's a lot of fun. And, you know, my team didn't win, but I had a good time. And got to spend some time on Sunday and Monday with former Ohio State coach Urban Meyer. That's what I said, Urban Meyer. So me and Urban, we got to, you know, to chop it up. We always have a good time when we're together. And, yeah, so got to spend a little time with Urban. We talked football, of course. We, you know, how do you not talk football with Urban Meyer? But it was a lot of fun. And we was, you know, just getting ready, you know, for the upcoming season. Even though it's still off season for the Buckeyes, but there's a season. Is it really ever not Buckeye season? So we always, you know, looking forward, and you know, it's May. And, you know, people say, my man asked the question, I don't even know how many, what does it look like, especially since spring football's over with. How you think we're going to do, Keith? How you think we're going to do, Keith? Well, I got us winning 12 the first 12 games of the season. That answer your question? We win the first 12 games of the season. Not going to be easy, you know, but, you know, we got, whoever promised us easy, but we're the Buckeyes. You know, the expectation level is the same. Win every game. You know, we expect to win every game. It's not like we're looking at a team on our schedule and sucking our teeth and going, ooh, we got them? That's what they say about us. Ooh, we got the Buckeyes. Yes, you got the Buckeyes. Yes, you know, we are the beast of the valley. You know, you know, that's why you go there to be, you want to be the best. You pray with the best, practice the best. And you're expecting nothing but the best results at the end of the day. Even though you don't win, you don't win the championship every year, you're expected to. So that's why, you know, you go there to win. You go there to win. You know, but winning is, you know, that's where the development comes in. It's just not, you know, step. But it's just good to spend some time with Urban during off season. When you can just, you know, hey, relax and, you know, oh, who we got this Saturday? Who we got this Saturday? So, you know, I'm one of those people, I enjoy the offseason. Yeah, really, don't you miss football season? Aren't you ready? No, I'm enjoying it. I enjoy these non-football, you know, weeks. You know, because I'm all in, you know, when season start. You know, but right now, Saturday, oh, what time the Buckeyes play? Sunday, what time the Eagles play? What time the Patriots play? You know, hey, I'm relaxed mode, man. I'm chill. You know, hey, I've done that time. You know, but that's for me because I'm retired. But right now, how many days a week is Joe Burrow throwing with Ja'Marr Chase? You know, throwing the, you know, to all his weapons. You know, because this is when Joe Burrow gets better. You know, this is when you sit back and start brainstorming, you know, different ideals on how we're going to use this player. How's he going to be better to help us on defense? How's he going to be help us on offense? This time of the year. You know, I go back to, you know, my playing days. My first 2 years in the NFL, I missed training camp because I was injured. You know, I got hurt my senior year in college, which carried over into my rookie year. So I didn't get cleared to play my first NFL game until the first week of the season. And then my second year, I broke my foot this time of year during May, did mini camp, so it knocked me out of all training camp. I got cleared before the first game of the season, you know, getting back healthy. So going into year three, you know, I'm finally, you know, get to go into an off season without having a surgery. You know, I can actually train for the upcoming NFL season. And I put in a lot of work, a lot of hours. You know, there's some film on me, but I'm telling the coaches, coach, I can do this also. I can do this also. Look what I can help the team out doing this and doing that. Which, you know, and we go out in the field and work in the bubble when nobody's watching, be like, wow. In my third year, I have over 1,000 yards of offense. you know, catching the ball out of the backfield, running the ball, blocking, never having to come off the field, playing on all three downs, you know, confusing defenses. Where is he? Is he going, you know, all that comes from hard work when nobody's around. So right now, if I'm the Cincinnati Bengals on offense, hey, we get to the red zone, what plays do we like? You know, we got third and long, what plays? Now it's time, nope, you know, you don't have to execute it today. But this is when you get better. You know, Shedeur Sanders, you want to win the job in Cleveland? You start winning the job now. Deshaun Watson, you want us everybody to remember you when you was with the Houston Texans? Put that work in now. Get healthy. Whereas, come this football season, hopefully the Browns have two quarterbacks that are ready to play instead of none and a possible one or two, a week-to-week deal. You know, this is when your favorite NFL team gets better. This is when your favorite college team gets better. Spring ball is over with for all colleges. You know, now they go hit the books harder, you know, to carry them through, you know, finals. Some of them have already taken, I think Ohio State may have already taken theirs. Your school's on quarter, you know, they're going to get a little more time. So this is when you get better. Right now, when nobody's watching, this is when you get better. I hope not my New York Jets get better, or my Eagles get better, the Patriots. You know, I want them all. The Miami Dolphins. Are you putting in the work to get better right now? So, you know, I'm looking forward to the basketball game tonight, Oklahoma City against San Antonio, because San Antonio, they're playing with confidence. They don't think they can lose. They're thinking sweep already in this one game. Because they're probably saying, man, we only had really one bad quarter. That fourth quarter, we didn't finish. And we let them back in the game and let OKC hang out. Same with if you're the New York Knicks. You know, tomorrow night when you play Cleveland, you're going to say, you know, we got away with one. We stunk it up for 3.5 quarters and they left us a little crack. And we got hot, had the home field behind us, and they pulled out that game. They stole victory out of the jaws of defeat. They can't rely on that kind of gallant effort every time. They're just not built for it. The league isn't built for that. So your NFL team, your schedules are out. Some people are happy when their bye is. Others are not happy when their bye is. But it is what it is. You still got 17 games. And I'm looking forward to a great football season. But in the meantime, I'm enjoying my vacation. You know, I'm enjoying, you know, not giving up my Fridays. I mean, my Friday, Saturday, Sunday. I love high school football. Don't want that to go away. Love high school football. You know, so I'm telling you, as, you know, the fans, you know, demand the most. Hey, write Joe Burrow a letter. Hey, Joe, how's the health? You know, but we're talking about skill position, but those offensive linemen, defensive linemen, they got to put in work, too. Well, you know, we're going to have a big game tonight. Oklahoma City Thunder against San Antonio Spurs. You know, and then tomorrow night you got the New York Knicks and the Cleveland Cavaliers. So it'll be lots going on. And then one last thing on golf. You know, me and Mike Doss, we started we call it the Scarlet and Gray matches. You know, he gets some guys from Columbus and a few from Dayton. And I get some guys from Dayton around. And we play a match once a month, May through September. And so our first match is tomorrow. Shout out to Country Club of the North. They're going to host us. And so Mike Doss is bringing down some guys, and I'm going to have some guys, and we're going to have use a stable for a scoring match. And we're going to battle on the golf course. I'll let you guys know next week, you know, who won. You know, there's a lot of Buckeyes play this year, you know, the list. That's going to play the first match. Every week seems to be somebody's schedule, have scheduling conflicts. But the Buckeyes that are playing this year is myself. Beanie Wells is going to play this year. Mike Wiley, former running back at Ohio State. Gary Berry, former defensive back at Ohio State. Mike Doss, Hall of Fame, you know, a three-time All-American. Scooney Penn, basketball player. Actually Zafir Burke, his son is Denzel Burke. He's representing his son, you know, out there on the golf course. And then usually Archie Griffin plays. I think he you know, scheduling conflict, and he's going to play with us in June, in July, I'm sure. And Clark Kellogg's going to probably play, you know, as well. So we get together, a group of my friends, Mike Doss's friends, and we're going to have a match. And it's going to be fun, and I'll let you know the results. And so shout out to Country Club of the North. I know we're going to play at Miami Valley Country Club one of the five matches this year. And I know we're going to go to Columbus and play. Last year we played North Star Country Club, and we also played the Scarlet course at Ohio State. So I'll keep you guys abreast. You know, yeah, you cheer us on. We got our match tomorrow. So match one, I'll let you know how it all came out. Hopefully, I'm the captain of the Scarlet team. Mike Doss is the captain of the Gray team, and they beat us last year. And so we had some, so he's got bragging rights, but it ends tomorrow. So when we play him, it ends tomorrow. I love sports. I think you love sports as well. With that, I have to sign off on the show. And I always say this when I close my show. Do me one good favor. Do random acts of kindness for your fellow man. Have a great day. Talk to you soon.
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0: 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There's more than 10 games on here, I'm not going to lie. Certainly when you start with 10, number 10 on the list, everybody, is when the Bucs and Falcons play each other twice.
1: Ooh.
0: I don't care which one.
1: Really?
0: Oh, yes.
1: Bucs and Falcons.
0: I got to give some love to the NFC South, guys.
1: I mean, you don't have to.
0: Why? I got to give some love to it. Because we all know, I mean, Baker quotes... it's tweeted out on January 20th after Stefanski got hired by Atlanta. Quote, still waiting on a text call from him after I got shipped off like a piece of garbage. Can't wait to see you twice a year, coach.
5: I said two.
0: How about that? Mm. How about that? So Baker versus Atlanta and Stefanski. Kind of dig it.
1: That's fun.
0: Number nine on the list. Week three, Monday Night Football, Eagles at Bears. Don't forget what the Bears did in Philadelphia last year, day after Thanksgiving. They punked the Eagles.
1: Yeah, that was awesome.
0: In their house. Punked them. So what happens week three? Okay. And we just play the win-loss game for the Philadelphia Eagles. They're home for Washington. They're at Tennessee. And then they've got this game in Chicago. Here we go. Chicago starting off at Carolina, home for Minnesota, then this one. It's going to be big. It's going to be a marker for either one of these teams. Number eight. Week 18, I have no idea if this is going to be Aaron Rodgers' last regular season game of his career, last game of his career. I do not know. But Steelers at Ravens may be for the entire AFC North shooting match, and I can't wait for it. This is a Week 18 game, Steelers at Ravens. I didn't choose the Ravens at Steelers. I chose this one. Because it could be for all of the Rodgers marbles, all of the AFC North marbles, number seven. Week six, Monday Night Football. It's Micah's old team coming back to Green Bay. It's Rashawn Gary coming back to Green Bay. Kenny Clark coming back to Green Bay. Will Micah be healthy? Maybe this is one of those games where he'll be back.
1: Micah.
0: Maybe he comes back just for it.
1: Micah.
0: I don't know. But Cowboys-Packers, old-school stuff, week six, Monday Night Football, seventh on the list. Number six on the list is Seattle at San Francisco, and I'm choosing week 12 because the Thanksgiving lineup is so loaded with five games before the weekend.
1: I know.
0: That you're wondering what's left on the schedule. And if week 12 is just one big stinking on ice for the rest of us to sit there on Sunday because the league loaded up everything at the beginning of the week. This is a big game. Another one is Ravens at Houston. So those are big Sunday games. This one in particular, Seattle at San Francisco. Last time this happened, the one seed was on the line and Seattle punked the 49ers. So that's a big one. Number five on the list, Ravens at Bills week eight, right there in the middle of the season. Lamar at Josh Allen. Let's go.
1: Yeah.
0: Fun. Fun stuff. I can't wait to see it.
2: Under Pressure Bowl, Brockman.
0: Say that again?
2: The Under Pressure Bowl.
0: Oh, that's a good one.
3: Oh, that's a Sunday, 1 o'clock.
0: Yeah, Bills are coming off of a bye in that regard as
3: nice.
0: Well. Number four, I put this one here just because, again, it's a Super Bowl rematch. I already said earlier that I was disappointed it's not Bears at Seattle. But it is the opening Thursday night. Banner raised. 12's going crazy. It could be A.J. Brown's first game as a Patriot. Drake May there. Let's go. Can't wait. Week one. Number three on the list is, I think, the better game. And it's in Australia. I think, you know, San Francisco and the Rams. Let's go. NFC West football. This could be one of, I mean, this is a big one for the Rams because this is their home game against San Francisco. Or, as San Francisco might point out, they lost a home game. because it's not being played in SoFi. Number two on this list, I don't care if it's a cop-out or not. I can't choose one for the entirety of this thing.
1: Come on. Pick one.
0: If I had to pick one, it's Chiefs-Bills. If I had to pick one, it's Chiefs-Bills. But Packers, Rams, Bears, Lions, Eagles, Cowboys, Chiefs, Bills, Broncos, Steelers.
1: Eagles, Cowboys.
0: With all due respect to everyone else, if everybody's healthy, these are massive games. Massive. But the number one is the Christmas games. The Christmas slate games.
1: Oh, all of them?
0: How can you? Packers, Bears, Buffalo, Denver, Rams, Seattle. Last time the Rams were in Seattle, we all know what happened. The two-point conversion, all that craziness.
4: Yeah.
0: That's going to be nuts. Christmas. Unbelievable, that triple header. And those are my power rankings of the NFL schedule brought to you by SoFi. Get your money right. Back for hour two and Tim Legler on the NBA playoffs.
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0: That's next. 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
0: O'Shea Jackson Jr. is here.
2: Hey, that was a Pella of a read, bro.
0: Thank you. Look at that.
2: Yeah.
0: That's a round
2: of applause. I'm the best.
3: Well done. That was pretty good.
0: I mean, so, earlier today, I did my power rankings of the NFL schedule. Games that are ranked the best, this, that, the other thing. Right there in the middle, I chose Ravens and Steelers, or Steelers at Ravens week 18, rather than their other game. Let me get that right. Pittsburgh against Baltimore. There's a week 15 home date, and then there's at Baltimore to finish week 18. I said that that would be a big game for various reasons. Could be for the division, could be for something else, or it could be Aaron Rodgers' last game as a Steeler, or wind up being a winner, go-home game like this last Ravens Steelers one was, where both coaches got one left and another one was told to leave.
2: Yeah.
0: That could be Aaron Rodgers' last game as either a Steeler or maybe period. Wow. And he met with the media today and dropped this nugget about his upcoming season.
4: Aaron, do you believe that this could be your last year? Do you even think of that right now?
5: Yes. This is it. Yeah.
0: That's it.
1: Wow. He gave a little grin. I don't know.
0: You know what that grin is?
1: What is it?
0: If I may be fluent in this and haven't proved it.
1: I just don't know if you can ever.
0: No, it's just like the grin is like, I bet you didn't expect that.
1: Yeah. Okay. Mm-hmm.
0: Didn't expect that. Okay. Didn't expect that answer.
1: That quick.
0: Didn't expect me to say, come up here and just flat out give you an answer to your direct question.
1: He is one of the guys, though, if you ask him a direct question, he does often give
0: like, you ask me,
1: answer.
0: Is this the end? It is the end. This is the end of my. Okay. My career. And, you didn't expect me to give you that one, did you? So, there it is.
1: Okay.
0: A farewell to the NFL season. And I don't believe he's going to be backtracking on that. I think that's it.
1: Yeah, well, I
0: know everyone's like, how many percent? What if the Steelers, you're 8-2. You're really thinking it like you're playing your head off. That's it? I don't think there's going to be any backtracking. And then you take a look at the schedule now, how it would be potentially different. Him against New England. There's one of them right there. Week 2, visit to New England. What else we're looking at here that might jump out at you? Where else? There's nothing really on his schedule. Last year would have been a farewell tour of the ages. When it was the AFC East and the NFC North.
3: Yeah.
0: Yeah. I mean, there's just...
1: Some of the other quotes that I saw...
0: I'm taking a look at they're playing the NFC South. And the only game that's outside of the NFC South that's an NFC team, which is, you know, that... if you will, 17th game that used to be called on the schedule. It's the one in Philadelphia.
3: That's fun.
0: But there's really, I'm just looking at other games that might be something where, I remember when I was here, I remember when I was there, memory lane type stuff. There's nothing like that on the calendar for him, but going to Paris.
1: Oof. Paris.
0: In his final season.
1: Seems like he was still on the fence about playing this year. One of the quotes I saw is he had a conversation with his wife and post-draft and decided to come back. So he was, still thinking about it up until late April.
0: Right. Makes sense.
2: Wish I could have seen him against the Bears one more time.
0: No doubt. That was such a bummer. That was the one game he couldn't answer the bell. He hurt his hand, right, last year?
3: Yeah, wrist, yeah.
0: Oh. Yeah, I'm like looking at that schedule. There's nothing that really jumps out at it. But that, again, I didn't even know this would be, obviously, him coming out and saying this to reporters as well. You'd think, he might have shown up on Pat's show and said something, but he's saying, like, he was asked a direct question.
5: Yep.
0: He goes, yep.
5: Yep.
0: That's it.
6: You didn't hesitate either.
0: You know, and so the at the Ravens.
3: Yeah, he didn't hesitate. He just kind of said it.
0: Well, what if that's that week 18 last game of the year where winner moves on, the loser goes home? Could that be it? And then obviously there'd be potential playoff games for him. Because I do believe the Steelers have improved from last year's roster. I really think they have. You know, I liked their draft. I understand everybody's like pointing out that you didn't get Mekhi Lemon. I liked their draft. I liked that kid, Jeremy Bernard.
2: Mm-hmm. A lot of people do.
0: I think he's going to be really Jennings dunker. And don't you think he and Rodgers are going to get along like thick as thieves?
3: That's two guys. He's a Steeler.
2: Maybe. You
3: know, through and through. Dunker.
2: But I think Dunker, I don't know how he and Rodgers are going to get along, but the city of Pittsburgh is going to love the dude, man, for sure.
0: I kind of like it.
3: Steelers win total 7.5.
0: Why? Why would anybody think that?
2: They've never won less than 8 games.
3: I'm just telling you what the number is.
2: Yeah, everybody beat up Chris.
0: I don't understand. Oh, yeah. So Mike McCarthy comes in, brings a different offensive mindset to this team. And this is the first time that they're going to not have an above 500 record?
3: They have an old defense.
0: Okay. I got you.
3: Okay.
0: But how about that piece of news right there? Aaron Rodgers flat out saying this is going to be my last year. And, you know, good luck to everybody. What's he going to be like with truly no Fs left to give?
2: Right. You go pick him in fantasy?
0: Good question. I don't know.
2: Situation.
0: I don't think so. Like, you know, as a, are you asking for you?
2: If I'm putting that situation,
0: Well, you'll take a flyer in a late round or something like that.
3: Yeah, for sure.
2: By the way, the last time the Steelers only won 7 games was 1998.
3: Wow.
2: Wow.
0: I know, right? But him in the division is going to be great. You know. Man, I just wish he was playing a couple of teams from his history. Just one.
3: I'm just saying, though, if we think the Bengals are going to win more games, those wins have to come somewhere.
0: Maybe not against them. I don't know.
2: Guys, the Browns, they're there. Okay.
3: But Browns are better.
2: Yeah, okay.
0: But yeah, he'll be in Paris. He's going to be, let's see, the Steelers are on Thursday Night Football against Cleveland at Cleveland.
3: Are we going to do this weird thing where, like, teams give him gifts and stuff before games?
0: And what would they give him?
2: I mean,
0: here's a yurt for you? I don't know. I mean,
2: I doubt it. He ain't Kareem Abdul-Jabbar.
0: I mean, I don't recall. I mean, did people give Peyton Manning gifts? It really,
3: but he didn't really announce a retirement tour.
2: Not like that.
0: I don't know.
3: Saying this is like
2: send him some tough acting to acting.
0: Boom, boom, bing bong,
3: bing bong.
0: That'll wrap it up. O'Shea Jackson and T.J. Jefferson with Booker T on No Contest Wrestling. We're back to wrap it on Disney Plus in a sec.
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25: I'm going old school, and I've got Jim Harbaugh.
26: Wow. Oh, I do not agree with this. Jim Harbaugh's not even on my list.
25: Wow. Yeah. Not a top 10 coach? Oh, my gosh.
26: I think this is probably going to look stupid because Mike McDaniel's going to show up and the Chargers offense is going to be awesome, and Harbaugh's going to get all the credit for it. When you have a coach who's like the CEO type, it raises the honorary Nick Sirianni, what is it that you do here award? Check

0: Will Howard and or Drew Allaretti to take the torch from him and go into 2027. Whatever wisdom, and he has plenty of wisdom, what he's been able to do as a quarterback, multiple MVP, Super Bowl champion, et cetera, et cetera, et cetera. You can't wait to have that information passed along to those younger quarterbacks if you're Mike McCarthy, the new head coach of the Pittsburgh Steelers. I think that's where this last year comes in, that whatever he knows, he can't wait to share with two guys, one a rookie and one a second-year player that he believes will be a terrific quarterback in the National Football League because they're going to be under his tutelage. But that's a lot of sins, potentially. He's going to have to overcome with an inconsistent defense compared to what we saw last year. They think they made strides in the offseason. We don't know what kind of offense this is going to look like and what it's going to look like. Offensive line. I know they got DK Metcalf. They added Michael Pittman Jr., wide receiver crew. You still got to work that out and get that done. There are going to be plenty of last call moments involving Aaron Rodgers, but this last call to me, HD, is ultimately about not about his present, but about the future of the Steelers with two quarterbacks that he believes in that can really get it done once he's out the door as a quarterback in the National Football League.
1: Let me go ahead and tie this ribbon up and put a bow on the end of this conversation talking about Aaron Rodgers in retirement. Well, the first game of the year, I'm hoping it doesn't go well for Aaron Rodgers. I'm sorry. I'm just going to put it out there in the air right now. The Pittsburgh Steelers play the Atlanta Falcons. Uh-huh. The Falcons are going on the road up to the Steel City. Now, I hope Aaron Rodgers does well every other game that he plays. But game one, I don't mind three interceptions, being sacked five or six times, being frustrated with his O-line, having that bitter beer face on the sideline. A-Rod, I still believe in you. I still respect you as a football player and a man. But week one, you're the enemy, buddy.
0: You did a perfect Aaron Rodgers of making something about somebody else all about you.
1: Damn
0: involving
1: right.
0: His retirement as,
1: right.
0: As Aaron Rodgers.
1: Week one. Week one. I hear Aaron Rodgers, all I think about is week one. He's officially a Pittsburgh Steelers.
0: Uh-huh.
1: Week one. The Atlanta Falcons go up to the Steel City, Freddie Coleman.
0: Uh-huh.
1: I want it to be awful for him. Sorry.
0: Sorry, not sorry. Involving that. Aaron Rodgers telling Pittsburgh Steelers that this is going to be his final year playing in the National Football League because we had that this week and we had the last week NFL schedule release. A lot of things going on getting ready for the NFL season, which is right around the corner. And it's brought to you by PayPal. PayPal is the official peer-to-peer payment sponsor of the National Football League.
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3: You open the floor up a little bit, just takes the right guys shooting the basketball, the crowd that we have, anything can happen. Anything can happen. We don't want to give up ever.
0: The Knicks were this close from two things. Number one, losing their first game in 27 days. And number two, making this a really, really long show for Freddie Coleman and Shannon Penn, having to deal with the trolling that would have gone on from Harry Douglas and E-Dog Eric Hammond. I can promise you, with 8 minutes to play, give or take a second or two in that fourth quarter, with those Cleveland Cavaliers bringing their tired, their poor, their ragged to Madison Square Garden, and they were just bringing that noise and bringing that funk against our New York Knicks, up by 22 points. Instantly, I said, man, oh, man, can I leave for holiday weekend early when I know what's going to be befalling me for 4 hours from 3P to 7P? And then a godforsaken angel showed up.
1: Yes.
0: It wasn't Jalen Brunson. It was Kenny Atkinson, the coach of the Cleveland Cavaliers, because he had done everything right the first 41 minutes and then the final seven. And over time, Kenny Atkinson said, Freddie, put me in your hands. Let me heal you. I know you're hurting, Freddie Coleman. I know you're hurting, Shannon Penn. I know you're hurting, Knicks fans. Come on over here and let me heal it by having a complete coaching meltdown leading to one of the great comebacks slash collapses, HD, that we have seen in the history of the NBA playoffs.
1: Freddie, this is exactly how I know you're living right. Shannon Penn, you're living right. Russ Fisher, he's living right. Stephen A. Smith, he's living right. All you Knicks fans, the Lord was on your side. Y'all are living right, and I'm here to let you know, continue to live right. Because, boy, Freddie, I almost FaceTimed Shannon too early.
0: Ooh.
1: When I sent the text, fight Knicks, because y'all, hey,
0: I
1: listen.
0: Can see it.
1: When
0: I
1: the Knicks play, we in the group text now. Trust me, we're in the group text.
0: Yeah.
1: I put fight Knicks. Right before that, I said, let me FaceTime Shannon because I was getting my glorious massage. And my massage therapist was laughing at me because, boy, I was laughing at that TV. I said, don't do him like that, D. Mitchell. Don't do him like that, D. Mitchell. And I put fight Knicks. And, boy, I almost FaceTimed Shannon. And it would have backfired on me. And let me tell you about my mother, Stephanie Douglas.
0: Okay.
1: She made it a point of emphasis today when I talked to her this morning because, you know, she had to talk to her grandbaby for her birthday. And then when they got on the road, her and my father, I said, have a safe trip. I love y'all. I'll see y'all soon. She said, oh, yeah, by the way, go Knicks.
0: God bless, Stephanie.
1: I said, my mother.
0: God bless, Stephanie.
1: Now, my mother said, hey, my father, he the same way, too. They're rooting for the Knicks. We were at the dance recital on Sunday, and it was like a sports theme, like dance recital.
0: Mm-hmm.
1: And it was a guy in there with his Patrick Ewing gear on. He was head to toe, Knick to Knick. And my father was like, what you know about them Knicks? And my father was like, man, them Knicks gonna blow them calves out. So my father, my brother, my nephew, my mother, even my Princey man last night was rooting for the Knickerbockers.
0: Wow.
1: Now, I'm not saying I was rooting for the Cavs because, you know, I said that the Knicks were going, you know, sweep them and beat them in four, maybe even five.
0: You didn't mean it.
1: But you Knicks fans, the reason why I'm holding this Bible right now is because you folks are living right. You are living right, boy, because I thought it was over for y'all last night. You're living right.
0: Whatever that is, Kenny Atkinson, Cavs head coach, thank you. You had all these timeouts that you could have used to stem the tide. Nope, didn't want to do that. You allowed James Harden to stay attached to Jalen Brunson and guard him when they had that pick and roll mismatch and they were hunting your guy. You could have said, the first five times it didn't work for us. What could possibly go wrong if I let it happen a sixth time? Jalen Brunson torched James Harden. And then James Harden at the other end was holding the ball and keeping out of hands of Donovan Mitchell per your instructions, apparently, Kenny Atkinson, because why would you get the ball to your best player? Yeah, he may have been injured. He may have been tired. You know what? You take a timeout and sit him down for a little bit, then bring him back in to close it. If he can't do it, then you're playing 4-5 anyway. Either way, Kenny Atkinson doubled down on the wrong in the press conference about why he didn't use his timeouts, and then he sort of called out his team.
4: Yeah, well, I like to hold my timeouts. I mean, I didn't want to have one timeout at the end of the game. One or two-point game, I try to hold them. Yeah, if my only regret, and this can happen when you get a little fatigue, I think it just stopped moving. I mean, we were pinging the ball all over the place, great ball movement, and then it just got a little stagnant. And I told the guys, I said, we played great basketball the majority of the game. Just the ball stuck at the end there a little bit. Got to keep trusting pass. But I'll also say we got a ton of great looks that didn't go in. So we'll look at it.
5: Muster call the bullpen will happen right here and now at the bottom of the seventh inning as Connor Phillips comes in out of the bullpen. Overs mustard, put some mustard on it. For Phillips, it is appearance number 24. He has not pitched so far in this series, pitched twice in the Cleveland series. He'll face the bottom of the order here on the pinch hitter. Justin Crawford, left-hander, takes a pitch on the inside corner, strike one. A fastball from Phillips at 99. Crawford, very speedy runner, waits, and that one's up and away. Ball one. One ball, one strike. For Phillips, it's all about command. No one has ever questioned his arm. From the stretch, Phillips fire, and that's a strike. Nice little breaking ball that he dropped in there. Ball, two strikes. Connor Phillips delivers and fouls straight back by Crawford. Phillips with 25 innings pitched. He's given up 20 hits. He has struck out 26, but he's averaging one strikeout per inning, per nine innings, one per inning, and also one walk per inning. And that one way up and away, and it's 2-2. a nice snag there by P.J. Higgins. Two balls, two strikes. The infield playing back. They'll play Crawford around the pole. And the left-handed hitter waits and swings and pops up in the infield. Here comes the third baseman, Stewart. And right in foul territory in front of the bag, he puts it away, out number one.
6: How big do you suppose the first batter is of an inning for Connor Phillips? I just feel like if he gets him, then he can kind of relax a little bit and settle in.
5: I think you're right. I think sometimes when things begin to go wrong, it's, uh-oh, here we go again. And it's hard to get the train back on the track. And the number one hitter in the lineup now, Trey Turner, comes in. He ducks out of a way of a breaking ball. That's just way up and in, ball one.
6: I'll tell you what, it was up and in, but it definitely had some movement on it, diving back toward the strike zone, and probably didn't miss by as much as Turner was thinking it would have.
5: Phillips pitches out of the stretch, and coming to the plate, there's a pitch a little bit too high. Phillips peering into P.J. Higgins. Reds have a 7-4 lead. We're in the bottom of the seventh inning and swung on, fouled straight back by Trey Turner. I mentioned this a couple of times. Turner is one of the better fastball hitters in all of baseball. And he had a good swing at that one, even though it was 100 miles an hour off the arm of Connor Phillips. Fastball misses upstairs. It's 3-1. Adolis Garcia on deck. And the pitch to Trey Turner has popped up into right field. There goes Blake Dunn battling the sun and in the warning track as that wind picked that ball up and really carried it. And he puts it away for the out. That was not as easy as it appeared.
6: Not even a little bit, because not only was the wind pushing it, it was right into the sun. You could see Dunn, even with the sunglasses on, fighting the sun, using his glove to try to shade his eyes, and then moving with the wind. But he was under control on that the whole way because he did such a good job to get back on it.
5: And now Adolis Garcia, 0-for-2, a walk, stolen base, swing and a miss, chased a breaking ball. That's a strike.
6: A lot of times on a fly ball like that, you'll see the outfielders get into trouble when they don't get back on it. They start drifting.
5: And now Garcia wants his timeout. Garcia, earlier in the ballgame, he called timeout, took off his red batting gloves, and replaced them with green ones. And he's stuck with the green ever since. Here's the 0-1. Swing and a miss. Got him on a breaking ball there. Two back-to-back really good sweeping curveballs from Connor Phillips.
6: I suppose that's for the fanatic, or he's just a real big fan of Shrek.
5: I don't know. It is the Shrek color. Pitch by Phillips is downstairs. One ball and two strikes. Outs in the inning, and the pitch by Phillips is upstairs. Two balls, two strikes, two outs. Reds score two in the top of the seventh to take a 7-4 lead. Phillies' offense has really not done much, but they scored four runs on five hits. And the pitch by Phillips is way outside. Held on to that breaking ball too long. And we've got a full count. ...92 degrees today at the start of this ball game. I don't think it's really gotten any cooler out here yet. And the pitch by Phillips is a swing and a miss. He pulled the string, got a sweeping breaking ball on the outer part of the plate. And Connor Phillips comes in and pitches a clean 1-2-3 inning here in the bottom of the seventh inning. Reds up over the Phillies 7-4. Tommy back with the play-by-play right after this on the Reds Radio Network.
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5: Well, the new pitcher for the Phillies as we go to the top of the eighth inning will be a former starter for the Kansas City Royals. In fact, he spent 4 years of being a full-time starting pitcher before moving on to the White Sox, Boston, the Cubs last year for 68 games, and now for the 21st time, Brad Keller.
12: First pitch is right in there for a called strike. Pete J. Higgins batting for the fourth time today. Changes for the Phillies defensively behind Keller. Justin Crawford comes into the game and plays center field. Moving from center field to left field is Brandon Marsh. Pitch is in too tight. One ball, one strike to P.J. Higgins. The 1-1 up and away. Higgins has had a good day today. Higgins 2-for-3. RBI single in the second. RBI single in the fourth. One to left, one to right. A strikeout his last time up. Keller's 2-1 pitch. And it's a ground ball foul, third base side. Two balls, two strikes. If you're listening today on your car or truck radio, please remember to buckle your safety belt. This message brought to you by the Ohio Department of Public Safety. If you're not buckled up, what's holding you back? 2-2. Popped up foul, off to the right side, out of play. Reds are off tomorrow. Back at it again, returning home to Great American Ballpark. They will welcome the St. Louis Cardinals to town. Cardinals will be in for a 3-game series. Then it's right back on the road. Reds will head back out east. Play the New York Mets in a 3-game series at Citi Field. Begins on Monday. 2-2. And it's popped into the air. Left field and shallow. Out goes the shortstop. Calling for it. Turner has it. And there's one down. Somebody better answer their phone. Who still has a ringer on their phone? I didn't know anybody still used a ringer.
5: Don't answer that.
12: One down here in the eighth inning. Now back to the top of the order, Matt McClain.
6: I like that you had to check your phone and make sure it wasn't yours.
12: Right in there for a strike called to McClain to count as 0-1. Well, at least those people don't miss calls. The next time I answer my phone when it's actually ringing will be the first in a long time. Pitch too high, one ball, one strike.
5: Well, it'll probably be somebody trying to sell up your student loan.
6: Nope, wrong number.
12: The 1-1 down and away, two balls and a strike on McClain. Base is empty with one out. Right-hander against right-hander. The 2-1 pitch and a swing and a miss. Klain going after elevated fastball there. Count evens at 2-2. And here comes Keller's 2-2 pitch to McLean. Swung on, he fouled it straight back. It's been a tough series for McLean. He is just 1-for-13 in these three games here in Philadelphia. 0-for-5 yesterday, 0-for-4 so far today. And he takes a fastball way high on the inside corner. McLean leaning back out of the way of what becomes the 3-2 pitch. Here's the payoff. Swing and it's grounded right back up the middle. Gloved by the second baseman Stotto behind the bag. Had him played perfectly. Throws in time to get the play. 2 outs in the 8th. Let's pause for station identification on the Reds Radio Network.

0: Ellie De La Cruz is the batter with nobody on and two outs. First pitch to De La Cruz, a backdoor breaking ball for a strike. Ellie's had a tough day at the dish. He is 0 for 4. He struck out three times. One time he put the ball in play, grounded it to the first baseman, Alec Bohm. 0-1. He swings, goes the other way with this one, sinking fly ball toward the line, but here comes Marsh to make the running catch in shallow left field. Inning over, Reds are out in order in the eighth inning, but the Reds still lead it 7-4 as we go to the bottom of the eighth inning in Philly on the Reds Radio Network.
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0: Well, the bullpen gate opens here as we start the bottom of the eighth inning. It'll be Graham Ashcraft on our Wolvers Mustard pitching change. Ashcraft coming in. He did pitch the first game of the series. They got tagged with a loss. Game number 24 for the hard-throwing right-hander. Wolvers Mustard puts some mustard on it.
1: He will get Bryce Harper to lead off the Phillies' eighth. First pitch, Harper, big swing and a miss. At a first pitch cutter, strike one.
0: He has swung at the first pitch in every at bat today. In fact, he does that more than any player in the major leagues.
1: He's 0 for 2, does have a sac fly. Drove home the Phillies' first run back in the first inning. Harper takes a high strike, but wants to challenge on the cutter. I think that's going to be a strike. Ryan Addington sure hoping so. It is a strike. Barely. There have been a ton of challenges in this game. And they've all been overturned except that one. Swinging a ground ball foul first base side. That's the first time one's been confirmed. That was the fifth challenge. 0-2 pitch to Bryce Harper. Swing, and he barely got a piece of it, fouling it at home plate. It goes rolling out toward first. Still nothing and two on Bryce Harper. Graham Ashcraft trying to put him away. Harper hitless in the series. 0-2 pitch. Swing and a miss. Struck him out. That was a good slider there from Ashcraft. Spun it. Got it to dive down and out of the strike zone. And Harper right over the top of it for the first out here in the eighth inning.
0: Came out of his hand looking like a strike. By the time P.J. Higgins caught it, it was well below the strike zone. And Harper, who normally likes that low and inside breaking ball, got right over the top of it. That is a dandy slider.
1: Harper 0 for 10 against the Reds now in these three games. Alec Bohm the batter. First pitch to Bohm. Swing and a miss. Strike one. Bohm extended his hit streak to 11 games with a one-out solo home run in the sixth. Graham Ashcraft readies at the belt. Now here he comes with the 0-1 pitch to Bohm. Swung on, fouled back out of play. Nothing in two. For those wondering why Graham Ashcraft was left in to face the left-handed batter in the first game of the series when he surrendered the two-run home run, that at-bat of Bryce Harper is exactly why. Ashcraft has been tough on lefties. Pitch off the plate outside. One ball, two-strike count on Alec Bohm. And he's got an answer for him. He just made a mistake pitch. Paid the price. One and two on Bohm. Here's his pitch. Swing and a miss. He struck him out with a slider. So Ashcraft with back-to-back strikeouts here in the eighth inning on that slider. One to the left-handed hitting Harper, now the right-handed hitting Bohm, and he'll get another right-hander in JT Realmuto. Chris Paddock will start the lid lifter of the series against the Cardinals on Friday. Paddock still looking for his first win of the year, but threw the ball pretty well in his Reds debut his last time out against Cleveland. First pitch to Realmuto, and he lifts it in the air. Pretty well hit, but playable in right center. It'll be chased down by Dane Myers. Deep onto the track. For the final out, Ashcraft works a 1-2-3 eighth. We've played eighth, so we go to the ninth. It's the Reds 7, Phillies 4 on the Reds Radio Network.
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0: A new pitcher for the Phillies as we go to the top of the ninth inning. Reds will try to add to their three-run lead. They'll have to do it against a pretty good-looking left-hander, Jose Alvarado. Alvarado had seven saves last year. He's a setup man this year, really, but he's pitching in now his 23rd game overall. Hard-throwing left-hander with a good slider.
1: So the Reds will send up J.J. Bleda, Sal Stewart, Spencer Steer against this left-hander. Bleda, the only left-handed bat in that group. Alvarado's first pitch is a strike call to the outside corner at the knees. Nothing and one challenge. So let's see. Bleda thought it was low. It was a strike. Official word from the board, it was a strike. Another call.

0: He is 3-for-4. He has scored twice. Doubleton scored in the second inning, singled in the third, grounded to short in the fifth, and then a base hit and a run scored in the seventh. Pitch to Stewart. He swings, fouls it back to the right side. Nothing and two on Stewart. Phillies pulled within one when Alec Bohm went deep off Andrew Abbott to close out Abbott's start with one out in the sixth inning. Brandon Marsh facing Reds reliever Brock Burke singled with two outs, and then Edmundo Sosa delivered a two-out, two-run home run. The Phillies were briefly within one. And now Stewart turns on one and lifts it high, deep, and gone! Into the second deck in left field here at Citizens Bank Park. A two-run shot for Sal Stewart. He got a cutter on the inside part of the plate, and he launched it out of here. And that's no easy poke to get it out of here into the second deck that is set way back over the lower level. Wow, 441 feet on that blast to left for Stewart. His fourth hit of the ball game, his 12th home run of the year, and it's his first career four-hit game.
1: It almost looked like Stewart baited Alvarado in that at bat.
0: Now Spencer Steer. He takes up and away for ball one.
1: What I mean by that is that the first pitch that Alvarado threw him was on the inner part of the plate, and Stewart kind of jumped back a little bit. Didn't look like he had a good look at it. And he evidently was looking for something on the inner part of the plate again.
0: The 1-0 to Steer. He swings and fouls it back. Steer with two hits today. Extending his hit streak to 11 games, 18 straight. He's hit in safely on the road. 2-for-4 in this game with a run scored. Alvarado's home with the pitch to Steer. The 1-1 misses up and away. It's a two-ball, one-strike count. Reds are leading at 9-4 now here in the ninth inning, stretching the lead to 5. Alvarado's 2-1. Steer goes the other way, flying one to right toward the line. Garcia chasing it that way, and Adolis Garcia fighting the sun and the wind will make the catch. That's the first out of the ninth inning. Now Nathaniel Lowe. Alvarado home to low, and the pitch is a strike call on the outside corner. That home run by Sal Stewart has sent many heading to the exits. The 0-1. Low, a wave and a miss. A cutter away. 0-2 now on Nathaniel Lowe. Tony Santillan was loosening up for the ninth inning. He sat down now, and looks like it's Sam Maugh getting loose. Alvarado. Ready at the belt. Here's the left-hander's 0-2 pitch to Lowe. In the dirt outside. One ball, two strikes. Lowe has a big hit in this game, too. And that's the thing. The Reds have been getting production all up and down the lineup, except from McClain and De La Cruz at the top of the order. Everybody else has been productive one way or another, either with RBIs or scoring runs. Ball and two strikes on low. And that pitch up and in. I think he fouled it off just barely on a check swing. Still a ball and two strikes.
1: Yeah, I don't think that anybody would ever have guessed that the Reds would have 15 hits. And of the 10 plate appearances between Ellie and McClain, they would have zero.
0: Yeah, combined 0 for 10. It's a funny game, isn't it?
1: It's a team game.
0: It is. It has been a team effort for the Reds today. A true team effort. A ball and two strikes, the pitch. Breaking ball down and away, 2-2 on Lowe. Lowe with a pair of doubles today. He doubled home two his last time up, drilling one to the right center field gap. And now Lowe checking the count with home plate umpire Ryan Addison. The board has 2-2. I think Lowe didn't realize that the pitch was called a foul ball on the previous. So it's 2-2.

0: Seemed to be a little confusion there. Alvarado home with a 2-2 pitch to Lowe. Swinging and a miss. Struck him out. Lowe down on strikes. Two gone here in the ninth inning. Now Blake Dunn. Dunn's been right in the thick of it today. Dunn 2-for-4. Triple, a double, and two runs scored. He's also popped to second. Reached on the error by the first baseman. Alvarado's pitch to Dunn. In the dirt inside. It is back foot with a cutter. 1-0 on Blake Dunn. Alvarado. Ready? Now here he comes. 1-0 pitch. And Dunn swings and sends a fly ball. Pretty well hit center field. Going back in a hurry, the center fielder Crawford reaches up on the track, and he makes the catch to retire Dunn on a ball that was well struck. Inning over, though, the Reds get two more on a Sal Stewart two-run home run. His 12th home run of the year. It's a five-run lead for the Reds. 9-4 to the bottom of the ninth inning on the Reds Radio Network.
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2: Nothing goes with baseball like a hot dog. And nothing goes on your bun like Bar-S. America's number one selling hot dog. And the official 3-2-1 hot dog of the Cincinnati Reds.
3: Hi, it's Dan Horde. Cincinnati weather is relentless. 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
6: Well, we go to the bottom of the ninth inning, and the Reds have a comfortable lead, and they'll put a new pitcher on the mound. It'll be our Wolvers Mustard pitching change with Sam Ball coming in the ballgame. He will be the fifth pitcher that Terry Francona has used this afternoon. Wolvers Mustard, put some mustard on it.
0: Defensively, Key Brian Hayes enters the game at third base, and moving from third to first, Sal Stewart. Left-handed hitting Brandon Marsh to face the left-handed throwing Sam Ball. Ball's first pitch. In there for strike one.
6: Why is it exciting to see Sal Stewart hit a ball like that?
0: Well, it was. I think the thing that stands out is that it was right on the inside corner. Now, it was mid-thigh high, but erase that. The 0-1. Pitch down and away. Sal has not been driving the pitches that have been on that part of the plate like he did that ball. Of course, he hadn't hit anything like he hit that ball. Sit into orbit. 1-1 to Brandon Marsh. Bouncing ball to the right side. Sal Stewart will have it. He will feed the pitcher Maul at the bag for the out. One down. And the thing about it, Chris, is all of his hits in this game have been the other way until that one. I mean, what does that tell you as a pitcher?
6: Well, it tells me that he's seeing everything right now. And for a while there, that when he started getting very hot, hitting everything on the outer part of the plate, pitchers began to bust him inside. And he took him a little while to adjust. Now he's seeing it a lot better. Although that coming off a left-hander like that, Alvarado has a ball that kind of cuts right into righties. That was impressive. I mean, he's 22 years old. One of the best pure hitters we've seen in a Reds uniform in a long, long time.
0: Edmundo Sosa with nobody on and one out. First pitch to Sosa is in there for a strike. This copyrighted broadcast presented by Authority of the Cincinnati Reds. It may not be reproduced or retransmitted in any form. The accounts and descriptions of this game may not be disseminated without the express written consent of the Reds. This copyright reminder is provided by Dinsmore, the official legal counsel of the Reds. Swing and a miss. And Edmundo Sosa down to the count, no balls and two strikes.
6: What pitchers hate the most is having a batter so good that you can never pitch him the same way all the time. You want those guys that you can get them out if you know where you can put the ball. Well, Stewart, now you're not sure.
0: 0-2 pitch. Swinging a weak tapper foul. Somehow he fouled it to the left side of home plate to Edmundo Sosa. It's been Memorial Day weekend at Great American Ballpark. Your Reds will face the Cardinals, a three-game set, starting Friday night through the 24th, presented by DuPixit. Grab your tickets now at reds.com/tickets. 0-2 pitch to Edmundo Sosa. Low and outside with a changeup, and it's a one-ball, two-strike count. Readies. It's 1-2. Swing the ground ball back up the middle, handled by Steer behind the bag. He'll flip to first. Close. Sosa hustling all the way, but he's out. 4-3 on the putout. Nice play by Spencer Steer. I mean, it's incredible how Terry Francona can pretty much play Spencer Steer anywhere on the field, and he's going to look like he's played it his whole life.
6: Well, he made one of the best defensive plays I've seen by a second baseman all year long today when he grabbed that line drive. That was at a crucial time in the ballgame. Turned it into a double play ball.
0: With two outs, Bryson Stott takes down and away for ball one.
6: And I think Terry Francona likes moving guys around a little bit in a way that it kind of keeps them fresh.
0: Ball's 1-0 pitch. In there for a strike. Off day tomorrow, then the Cardinals series starts Friday. Chris Paddock, Kalehi. Kyle Leahy, 5-3, 3.94 ERA. The 1-1. Stott got jammed, but fights it off and muscles it down the left field line. It lands just fair. That'll go along the sidewall, picked up by J.J. Blade, and he gets it back into third with Stott checking in at second base with his first hit of the ball game. He's now 1-for-4 with that double down the left field line. And now Justin Crawford. Crawford came off the bench and pinch hit for Otto Kemp in the seventh inning. Ended up popping out to the third baseman. Left-hander against left-hander. The pitch to Crawford is on the outside corner for a called strike. Crawford, the son of Carl Crawford, who played for Terry Francona with the Red Sox. Carl had a lot of good years in a Tampa Bay Rays uniform. Pitch, swing and a miss. Ugly swing by Justin Crawford. Oh and two. Ball from the belt. Big breath. 0-2 pitch. Swing and a miss. He struck him out. That's it. Reds win it 9-4. They beat the Phillies here at Citizens Bank Park in Philadelphia and take 2 out of 3 from the Red Hot Phils. This is the first series loss for the Phillies since Don Mattingly took over as manager. And it's the first series win on the road for the Reds in the month of May, just the second series win for the Reds overall here in May. Once again, final score, Reds 9, Phillies 4. We're back to wrap it up right after this on the Reds Radio Network.
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1: Reds beat the Phillies 9-4 at Citizens Bank Park in Philadelphia. Here's your totals for the Reds. 9 runs on 15 hits with 2 errors and 7 left for the Phillies. 4 runs, 6 hits, an error, and 5 left on. Winning pitchers, Andrew Abbott, now 4-2. Aaron Nola drops to 2-4 with the loss. No save in this game. 2 hours, 48 minutes to play it. There were 38,222 looking on today in Philadelphia. Well, the Reds close out the road trip on a high note with back-to-back wins. Now they'll try to make it 3 straight after an off day tomorrow. They've got the Cardinals in town for a 3-game weekend series kicking off Friday night with right-hander Chris Paddock starting for the Reds. It'll be his first start at Great American Ballpark as a member of the Reds. He's still looking for his first win of the year, 0-5 with a 7.07 ERA. Right-hander Kyle Leahy starts for the Cardinals. He's 5-3 with a 3.94 earned run average. First pitch is 6:40. Airtime will be 6:10 across the Reds radio network. That's all we have for you for this afternoon. Thanks for listening. Stick around. Yid's got plenty more coming up on the Reds post-game show next, including highlights, scores around baseball, reaction, and oh, so much more. All coming up on the Reds post-game show next. That's all for us. For Chris Welsh, our on-site engineer, Pat Kanin, our studio producers back at our network headquarters, the broadcast sheriff, Dave Keaton, and Austin Elmore. I'm Tommy Thrall, saying so long from Citizens Bank Park in Philadelphia. We'll talk to you again Friday night from Great American Ballpark right here on the Reds Radio Network. Good night.
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5: I'm Christine Lisi. Breaking news, Steelers quarterback Aaron Rodgers telling reporters he will retire after the 2026 NFL season, which will be his 22nd in the league. Thunder seeks to even up the NBA's Western Conference Finals at a game apiece in Game 2 tonight versus the Spurs, 8 Eastern ESPN Radio. After Victor Wembanyama's incredible performance in the Game 1 win, some tweaks for OKC's game plan tonight, notes ESPN NBA reporter Tim McMahon.
6: Look, they've got to move players. They've got to move their bodies. They've got to move the ball. They've got to make Victor Wembanyama move. You know, Chet Holmgren said the answer is going to be in the moving, because if you just let Wemby plant himself near the paint, he's basically shutting down the floor from the elbows down. You're not going to be able to finish over him.
5: New Mavericks president Masai Ujiri said removing coach Jason Kidd was a difficult decision and was his alone. Avalanche defenseman Cale Makar out of the NHL's West Final opener versus the Golden Knights due to an upper body injury. 8 Eastern ESPN. Sabres signed coach Lindy Ruff to a 2-year extension. Under Ruff, Buffalo ended a 14-season playoff drought this year.
7: Hey, it's your resident Super Bowl champ Chris Candy coming up Thursday after blowing a 22-point fourth quarter lead. I'll tell you why Game 2 is a must-win for the Cavs. It's on Sportsmanlike, 6 a.m. Eastern, right here on ESPN Radio, ESPN2, and ESPNU.
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10: Kill or be killed. That's the mentality that you have to have while you're playing sports.
11: Curious to know, Harry, we all know your father coached you and your brother for a long time. Did the message from him ever change when delivering a message to you versus what he would say to Tony?
10: His messaging to me was very different than the messaging he sent to my brother.
9: What was the message?
10: And, well, my brother was just so damn good.
9: Right.
10: Uh-huh. You know, it wasn't enough message. There wasn't a lot of messages to him.
9: Right. He got it early.
10: Listen, my father one time in an AAU tournament in the Nationals down there in Orlando, Florida, at Disney, I'm speedballing down the court, and he told me to slow the ball down. The next possession I'm

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0: it was. That was a
1: hit
0: charge.
1: Hit my funny bone a little bit, too.
0: It wasn't funny to the microphone. Almost got
1: foul.
0: Knocked over. Yeah, on you.
1: Foul.
0: On you, not the microphone. NBA playoffs all over the place in ESPN rated, whether it's the Eastern Conference Finals involving the Knicks and Cavaliers or the Western Conference Finals involving the Spurs and the Thunder. 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There's a team out there right now that may win a championship in their first year in a new city. And many people should have seen this coming involving the new coach of that team. 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
15: The thing that's working against LeBron is his age, not how he plays. The way he is

0: versus the Knicks that he had to be unbelievable for the Cleveland Cavaliers to even have an opportunity and a chance. He played well, but Kenny Atkinson took the basketball out of his hands late in that ball game. Guess what? They're down 0-1.
1: Number one.
2: It's very simple. Kenny Atkinson's going to defend and defend. But his defense of his tactics was better than his team's defense in the fourth quarter.
3: Yeah, you know, if my only regret, and this, you know, this can happen when you get a little fatigued, I think it just stopped moving. I mean, we were pinging the ball all over the place. Great ball movement, and then it just got a little stagnant. And I told the guys, I said, we played great basketball the majority of the game. Just the ball stuck at the end there a little bit. Got to keep trusting the pass. And then, but I'll also say we got a ton of great looks that didn't go in. So we'll look at it. I think decisions got to be better, especially when we get fatigued. Sometimes we, you know, we tend to want to, you know, put our heads down too much. Just got to find the open guy.
2: Do you not have stock in Gatorade?
0: Well, number one, can you call a timeout if you feel like your team is getting fatigued?
2: Yeah.
0: Were you and they're sporadic? Call timeout.
2: Yeah. Or were you rationing Powerade on the sidelines? Well, we can't call timeout. They're going to drink too much Powerade. We're going to need that in the overtime. Kenny Atkinson's a good coach. HD last night, he did not have a good night, especially in the fourth quarter and in overtime.
0: Nothing personal, just business.
2: Well, they better make it personal, or they're going to be out of the playoff business sooner than later.
0: Might be out of a job.
4: Well, how about those Nets, those former Nets last night, though? Mikal Bridges, Landry Shamet.
2: They're everywhere.
4: You have Kenny Atkinson, ex-Nets coach.
2: You have like a
4: Jared Allen, James Harden.
2: You have like a Nets all-star team in the playoffs, and they probably win the NBA title based
0: He's
2: on
0: so
2: what they used to
0: right
2: do.
0: Now.
2: He really is. Must win for Oklahoma City. What can they do to make sure it's not going to be a must series? That's next on Freddie and Harry.
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0: doctor's appointment, and the doctor's like, you have two issues. Your blood pressure's a little bit high, and why did you wear your safety glasses to the doctor's appointment? So can I please get a little bit of safe space in the shower? Thanks for everything you guys do. Love you guys.
1: Much love, Robert.
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2: 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It might be hell no time. What you doing in here? What are you doing in here?
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0: because the last thing I want to see are, in, at this juncture in the season, four teams left, are blowouts.
1: No doubt. By the way, it peaked at 12 million viewers in the second overtime, Oklahoma City and San Antonio. I can't even imagine the kind of number the Knicks game did against the Cleveland Cavaliers on ESPN and also on ESPN Radio, what kind of number that did in game one going into overtime, the Knicks down by 22 in the fourth quarter.
2: All right, so looking ahead to tonight, right? Got a couple minutes here. Looking ahead tonight, what are your expectations for tonight? Spurs and OKC.
1: SJ gets at least 30. Wembanyama has a double-double. I think it's going to be 2-0 in favor of San Antonio. I think the Spurs find a way to make it a 2-0 series, and if they do, that's going to be death for the Oklahoma City Thunder. They're not beating them 4 out of 5 times.
0: I think Oklahoma City, you have to come out from the very, very start and set the tone. If you allow San Antonio to set the tone, then I think it's going to be a very, very long game. That will remain close.
1: Yeah.
0: Can you set the tone if you're Shai Gilgeous-Alexander and also set the tone when it comes to Victor Wembanyama? Yeah, you heard me, Chet. I'm talking to you, man.
1: And Isaiah Hartenstein, get on that line as well. I hope to be wrong. I want a 1-1 series. I believe it's going to be a long series. But the Spurs team, they are not playing around. Coverage of that game, too, will happen right after Amber and Ian. That comes your way next. For Harry Douglas, I'm Freddie Coleman. This has been the Wednesday Groove with Freddie and Harry on the mighty ESPN Radio. Take care. God bless. And as always, keep cool.
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0: So it's one thing to guard him on the perimeter. I get that. You get up under him. You try to make it uncomfortable. But anything in the paint area, you can't have an Alex Caruso or a Jalen Williams or somebody guarding him. That's supposed to be Chet Holmgren going like, Coach, I got this.
1: That last part.
2: Yeah. Right?
1: Coach, MD, I got him. I have him coming out of any timeout, right, in a crucial moment. Chet needs to be telling the coaching staff. And I understand what the MD and the coaching staff were doing. Stephen A. mentioned it there, you know, trying to get under Wemby's skin and having Caruso.
2: Yeah, it's not all Chet. Some of it's the game plan.
1: Oh, exactly. But in a timeout, in a crucial moment, Chet needs to be going, I got him.
2: Yeah. Offensively, Chet only had 7 field goal attempts in 41 minutes in game one. He averaged 12 field goal attempts per game through the first couple rounds of the postseason. We'll see what it looks like tonight. Game two, it's going to be a doozy. Spurs at Thunder, headed your way right here on ESPN Radio.
3: 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Now the pressure sits squarely on the Thunder in game two at home. 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